0: The Consecration of the House Overture by Beethoven, written for the opening of a theater in Vienna, a ribbon cutting, essentially. We need somebody to write an overture for our house opening ceremony. Get that guy, you know, Beethoven, just some jobber Beethoven. Philadelphia Orchestra there, conducted by Riccardo Muti.
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0: In your mid-Michigan weather forecast, expect mostly cloudy skies tonight with more showers and storms likely and a low around 67. It'll be partly sunny tomorrow with highs in the lower 80s and expect sunny skies on Wednesday with a high near 82.
1: This is from the American composer David Ludwig. This is a comparatively recent work. This is his violin concerto, which we will hear played here by his spouse, actually, Bella Ristova, violin, with the Buffalo Philharmonic, conducted by Joanne Falotta.

0: anonymous for performing the traditional Wayfaring Stranger.
1: I'm Jody Knoll. This Tuesday morning, come see me and Linda Kernahan as we broadcast WKAR's Morning Classical live from the Michigan State Capitol Farmers Market, starting at 9 a.m. We hope to see you on the Capitol lawn. Just look for the WKAR tent, and don't forget to pick up some WKAR swag while you visit us at the Farmers Market this Tuesday morning.
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0: And we're off in a moment here to travel with Jacques Ibert, the French composer who was very well-traveled himself. And so this music comes from experience, actually. 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

0: Barry Tuckwell playing the French horn there with the Royal Philharmonic, conducted by Vladimir Ashkenazy, the Horn Concerto No. 2 by Richard Strauss.
1: In your mid-Michigan weather forecast, expect mostly cloudy skies tonight with more showers and storms likely and a low around 67. It'll be partly sunny tomorrow with highs in the lower 80s and expect sunny skies on Wednesday with a high near 82.
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0: Isabel Faust plays the violin here in this music of Bach, along with the Bach Collegium of Stuttgart. 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

0: That is the Violin and Concerto in G Minor by Bach. One of those sort of all-purpose concertos by Bach. He arranged it for different instruments. We heard Isabel Faust playing violin there with the Bach Collegium of Stuttgart, led by Helmut Rilling. Lots to explore at our website, including the playlists, where you can find out just about everything that was played round the clock. Just know the time and the date, and you'll find it there.
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1: In your mid-Michigan weather forecast, expect mostly cloudy skies tonight with more showers and storms likely and a low around 67. It'll be partly sunny tomorrow with highs in the lower 80s and expect sunny skies on Wednesday with a high near 82.
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0: A Nocturne by Bryce Dessner, Katya and Maria Lebeck, pianos, and Bryce Dessner and David Chalman, electric guitars.
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0: This is from the English composer Frederick Cowan, and it is a reverie played here by the BBC Philharmonic Orchestra, conducted by Rumon Gamba.

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0: Reverie by Frederick Cowan with Ramon Gamba on the BBC Philharmonic. 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

In your mid-Michigan weather forecast, expect mostly cloudy skies tonight with more showers and storms likely and a low around 67. It'll be partly sunny tomorrow with highs in the lower 80s, and expect sunny skies on Wednesday with a high near 82.

0: the Tirol Concerto, Concerto for Piano and Orchestra by Philip Glass, played there by Simone Dinnerstein, along with the group Barocklin. It's extra eclectic.
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1: John Cage, being a composer that certainly is influenced probably everybody else that I'm playing on tonight's show. Here's one of his works arranged by and performed by the Arditi String Quartet from Apartment House 1776. This is called Harmony No. 19, New York.

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0: Nothing like it. The Bode Piano Ensemble, rosined monofilament line, strung through the strings of the piano and moved back and forth by an army of performers. And that would be the Bode Piano Ensemble playing the music of Stephen Scott, called New York Drones. Thanks, as always, to Jennifer Allen for putting together the playlists on the show. I'm Steve Seal, and you are listening to Extra.
1: 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Just look for the WKAR tent, and don't forget to pick up some WKAR swag while you visit us at the Farmers Market this Tuesday morning.
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0: Selections from This Land Sings, the tribute work to Woody Guthrie by Michael Dougherty. We heard soprano Annika Sokolovsky, John Dougherty, the baritone, and the group Dogs of Desire, which is a subgroup of the Albany Symphony Orchestra, conducted there by David Allen Miller. It's Extra Eclectic.
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0: 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His Joan Baez suite. Now, this one does not have vocals. 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
1: Silver Dagger is a folk song that goes back, well, quite far, maybe even to Britain, actually, but it is considered an American folk ballad. And Joan Baez did a big version of it. The Leuven Brothers did too, I was just reading. Arranged there by Stacey Gariff and played by the Here Ensemble.
2: 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Just look for the WKAR tent. And don't forget to pick up some WKAR swag while you visit us at the Farmers Market this Tuesday morning.
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0: We heard bassoonist Milan Turkovic with the Stuttgart Chamber Orchestra under conductor Martin Siegart. That was music by Heitor Villa-Lobos, Circle Dance on Seven Notes. Coming up, we'll hear a Beethoven piano trio recorded by an ensemble that wanted to have a big celebration for Beethoven's 250th in 2020. That's coming up in about 10 minutes.
1: On the next Great Lakes Concerts, The Winds of Puerto Rico plays Cigan by Valerie Coleman in an absolute music concert. The Traverse Symphony performs Beethoven's Second Symphony, and pianist Joseph Holt plays Haydn's Piano Sonata No. 26. Saturday at noon.

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1: Johann Strauss Jr. is a composer known for his contributions to the waltz. He is a big part of the reason why the waltz has become and stayed so popular. But that's not all he did. This is music from a little operetta that he wrote called Woodruff. Here's the overture performed by the Slovak State Philharmonic.

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0: The third movement from Sonatina No. 1 by Richard Strauss. It's called From an Invalid's Workshop. Written by an 80-year-old Richard Strauss that was just waiting out the idle hours of war. That was a performance by the Orpheus Chamber Orchestra on Music Through the Night. A Mozart horn concerto is coming up in about 20 minutes. I hope you can stick around for that. I'm Jalene Kahn. It's great to have your company.
1: On the next Fresh Air, over 40,000 people a year die from gunshots in the U.S. It's the leading cause of death for children. Recent Supreme Court decisions demonstrate we're getting fewer laws regulating guns, not more. We'll speak with New York Times reporter Mike McIntyre about why this is. His new book is called Ricochet: Guns, Greed, and the American Way of Violence. 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
0: French composer Camille Saint-Saëns wanted to base his operas in French history. And the opera Ascanio tells the story of 16th century Italian artist Benvenuto Cellini. During the time that Cellini spent in Paris, he fell in love with a woman. That woman was admiring another man, the other man, Ascanio. Here's Act 3 ballet music from that opera by Camille Saint-Saëns.

0: Mozart's Horn Concerto No. 4. Jose Antonio Mendez Padron conducted the Havana Lyceum Orchestra, and the soloist was Sarah Willis. She's got a really fascinating video on her website. It's a part of her Music and Science series. She spent 2 hours in an MRI machine playing horn to learn what happened to her body when she plays the instrument. It's really incredible. Check that out on her website.
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0: The Jitterbug Waltz by Fats Waller, performed by pianist Richard Dowling. A Brahms violin concerto is coming up next in just a minute. I hope you can stick around.
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0: Johannes Brahms looked to Beethoven when he wrote this violin concerto, choosing Beethoven's key, D major, and following Beethoven's precedent, especially in that first long lyrical movement. Here's that violin concerto by Brahms, performed by Julia Fischer and the Netherlands Philharmonic Orchestra.

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1: I'm Paul. Schumann thought the whole world would be a better place if everyone read Paul. Schumann once said that works by Paul brought him close to madness. But the rainbow of peace and the human spirit always hovers delicately over all the tears. And the heart is wondrously elevated and tenderly transfigured. That's the frame of mind Schumann was in when he wrote this. You're going to hear the whole piece, and maybe you will be tenderly transfigured. Coming up in about 40 minutes. First, it's music by Celso Machado, one of his popular Brazilian songs.

0: Fantasy on La Traviata by Giuseppe Verdi. Yannick Nézet-Séguin conducted the Rotterdam Philharmonic Orchestra. They were joined by flutist Emmanuel Paoud on Music Through the Night. Coming up, we'll hear some solo piano music by Robert Schumann, and a Bach orchestral suite is coming up next in just a minute. I'm Jalene Kahn. I hope you can stick around.
1: I'm Jody Knoll. This Tuesday morning, come see me and Linda Kernahan as we broadcast WKAR's Morning Classical live from the Michigan State Capitol Farmers Market starting at 9 a.m. We hope to see you on the Capitol lawn. Just look for the WKAR tent, and don't forget to pick up some WKAR swag while you visit us at the Farmers Market this Tuesday morning.
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0: Music like this is sometimes called Tafelmusik or table music, something that would be played in the background at feasts and banquets. It's music that's light in character, full of fun and humor. And it's played by an ensemble who has taken on that exact name. The ensemble Tafelmusik with conductor Gene Lemon playing Bach's Orchestral Suite No. 1.

0: Robert Schumann wanted you to feel like you were at a masquerade ball when you listened to that. Papillon, or Butterflies, performed there by pianist Vladimir Ashkenazy on Music Through the Night.
1: I'm Jody Knoll. 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Just look for the WKAR tent, and don't forget to pick up some WKAR swag while you visit us at the Farmers Market this Tuesday morning.
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0: Good morning. The leaders of Ukraine and Israel are in Washington today for the funeral of Senator Lindsey Graham. Graham was one of their biggest supporters. How will they talk to President Trump without him? It's Morning Edition from NPR News.
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1: News in Washington, I'm Amy Held. Oil prices are edging down to around one-week lows after the U.S. suspended airstrikes on Iran over the weekend. And President Trump says Washington has been having good talks with Tehran. Matt Smith is lead oil analyst at Kepler.
2: There's the hope, I think, from the U.S. side of things. This encourages the Iranians to come to the table with some type of diplomacy here. We've seen that we believe that to be unlikely.
1: Oil flow through the Strait of Hormuz remains disrupted. The war with Iran is expected to come up today as President Trump meets with Israeli and Ukrainian leaders at the White House. They're in Washington for the funeral of Senator Lindsey Graham. There's a ceremony at the U.S. Capitol where the Republican from South Carolina served for more than 30 years, followed by a funeral service at the National Cathedral. Graham is set to be buried tomorrow in South Carolina. In Spain, crews are battling wildfires that have devastated nearly 200,000 acres. As NPR's Miguel Macias reports, the next hours are key to those efforts.
3: Firefighting crews took advantage of the lower temperatures overnight to make progress at the three main fires burning in Spain. The wildfire in the region of Ávila, which started last week Wednesday, is now the largest on record in the country. Prime Minister Pedro Sánchez visited the affected areas in the region of Castellón in eastern Spain, where another fire has been active for the past 4 days. He said the next hours ahead of an upcoming heat wave are vital. Sánchez asked citizens to be extremely careful and take every measure to prevent more fires. Miguel Macias, NPR News, Seville, Spain.
1: Wildfires also raging in France. President Emmanuel Macron calls it the most severe situation the country has faced since World War II. In this already record year for Cyclospora, the parasite is still expected to sicken thousands more in the U.S. NPR's Yuki Noguchi reports it's happening in the aftermath of deep cuts to public health.
4: For money to handle outbreaks and food safety, states rely mostly on grants from the Centers for Disease Control and Prevention and the Food and Drug Administration. The Trump administration's cuts to federal agencies slashed those grants. Sarah Sorcher is Regulatory Affairs Director for the Center for Science in the Public Interest.
5: Delays, lack of clarity, just time to solving problems are all symptoms of this broader issue that particular state and local public health departments are in crisis.
4: Many states have cut staff who investigate outbreaks, she says, leading to consumer confusion about which foods are safe to eat. Yuki Noguchi, NPR News.
1: An earthquake struck Japan's southern region today. USGS says it had a magnitude of 6.8. It's knocked out power to thousands of homes and stopped rail services. This is NPR News.
6: For WKAR News, I'm Mallory Begay. The two Democrats seeking their party's nomination for Michigan's open U.S. Senate faced off last night in their final debate. Former health official Abdul El-Sayed and Congresswoman Haley Stevens are both running in the Democratic primary. El-Sayed attacked Stevens for taking corporate political action committee donations and for voting for aid to Israel while it wages a war in Gaza.
7: I want your tax dollars spent in Michigan to provide schools in Michigan, to build healthcare in Michigan, to build roads in Michigan. And I think that money sent over there to kill kids and women is the worst use of our tax dollars.
6: Stevens says she supports a two-state solution. She says she has the skills and the history to work effectively for Michigan's manufacturing sector and to beat likely Republican nominee Mike Rogers. The number of cyclosporiasis cases in Michigan has risen above 9,000. Steve Carmody reports.
8: The Michigan Department of Health and Human Services says as of Monday morning, there are 9,253 confirmed cases of the parasitic outbreak. Outbreak victims have suffered with watery diarrhea, severe stomach cramps, and extreme fatigue. State health officials say 160 people have needed to be hospitalized. The U.S. Food and Drug Administration has linked the large outbreak to iceberg lettuce, though investigations continue into other smaller outbreaks around the country. I'm Steve Carmody.
6: Fresh Michigan-grown produce, baked goods, and other locally made products will be on display.

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1: Good morning. You're listening to Morning Edition on WKAR. I'm Mallory Begay. Thanks for starting your morning with us. A news update from NPR and WKAR is coming up in about 11 minutes. Mid-Michigan institutions are renewing discussions over whether public spaces named after Cesar Chavez should keep his name. WKAR's Mako Jelinuski reports on how the conversation has shifted and the latest steps being taken in Lansing.
2: Lansing's City Operations Committee is reconsidering the name of Cesar Chavez Avenue after allegations of child sexual abuse involving the late labor activist surfaced earlier this year. Last week, the committee moved to untable the discussion after 4 months. Councilmember Ryan Cost says community sentiment has shifted since the debate began in March.
3: When we started this conversation, the entire nation was mourning.
2: Cost says initial calls for an immediate name change have given way to a wider range of opinions, following two listening sessions with corridor businesses and members of the Latino community.
3: And I think the shift is the emotional portion, the rawness of it, like ripping the Band-Aid off immediately.
2: Cost says the committee will now take a slower approach, reviewing the renaming issue quarterly. The Lansing City Operations Committee will meet again August 13th. I'm Mako Jelinuski.
1: WKAR classical music hosts Jody Knoll and Linda Kernahan will broadcast live from the Michigan State Capitol Farmers Market in Lansing this morning, starting at 9. WKAR's education team will also be on site on the Capitol lawn. Stop by our tent and say hello. Mostly cloudy, then gradually becoming sunny in the capital region today with a high near 82. Tonight, mostly clear with overnight lows around 59.
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0: 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I'm Leila Fadel.
5: Enemy Martinez. More than 5,000 people were killed when twin earthquakes hit a coastal area of Venezuela last month. Now the World Bank is putting a price tag on the physical damage to infrastructure and housing near the capital Caracas, $19.6 billion. NPR's Michelle Kellerman met with a UN official who helped assess the destruction.
6: William Squire Gonzalez is with the UN Office for Project Services, part of the United Nations that deals with infrastructure and logistics. He's seen natural disasters before, but the devastation in Venezuela reminded him more of a war zone.
7: What's surprising about La Guaira is that you see all types of patterns. You see entire 20-story buildings coming completely flat. You see some that have been tipping. You see some where 20-story buildings have now become 5-story buildings, but the rest of the 15 other stories are actually completely lying under it.
6: And it goes on for miles in that coastal town of La Guaira, while more modest homes up in the hills remain intact.
7: So the diversity of the destruction and just the fact that it's along a coastline just makes it overly dramatic.
6: The World Bank says that 47% of the total damage occurred in residential buildings, so getting temporary housing for Venezuelans is a key priority now. Squire Gonzalez says they'll also have to do some forensic engineering to see where it makes sense to rebuild. It's not so easy to blame shoddy construction or a lack of building codes. This area had been hit by natural disasters before, and this time it was struck by two earthquakes that moved in different directions and twisted columns that should didn't move that way.
7: For example, I had never seen this in my life. I have seen columns, concrete columns, being completely torn vertically, which is not the way mechanical efforts are supposed to be working on a column. The probability of these kind of things happening is extremely low, and being able to plan for this kind of thing is also very low.
6: President Trump, who sent the U.S. military to capture Venezuela's president earlier this year, says both the U.S. and Venezuela are making a lot of money now from Venezuelan oil.
8: And we paid for the war many times over.
6: The State Department wouldn't say if any of that oil revenue will go to rebuild Venezuela. It says in a statement that it's working with the Venezuelan interim government to unlock domestic resources for reconstruction and help Venezuela get access to capital. Michelle Kellerman, NPR News, the State Department.
9: The world is talking about a Zulu language telenovela from South Africa, The Polygamist. The Netflix show tells the story of a cheating husband's double life. It's on the platform's top 10 list in 62 countries, including the U.S. Kate Bartlett reports from Johannesburg.
10: Ramora!
11: A soap opera sizzling with secret seduction and scandal, Zulu style. The Polygamist, set in Johannesburg, centers on a wealthy black family, the Gamoras, and shows the matriarch Joyce as she tries to keep up appearances, while her businessman husband, Jonasi, sets up house with another woman.
10: Joe? Jonas.
11: Without giving away spoilers, the 22 episodes deliver vicious catfights, fiery showdowns, homes going up in flames, and enough twists to leave viewers with whiplash. And people are loving it.
12: It also showcases a different kind of African lifestyle that viewers are not familiar with. You know, the rich African.
11: Sue Nyati, the Zimbabwean writer who wrote the book the show was based on, says she thinks this is one of the reasons foreign viewers are amazed by the show.
12: Because oftentimes in media, we have one lens in which Africans are viewed. It's always the poor, struggling Africans, right?
11: Nyati says her book struggled to gain attention when it was first published, making the Netflix adaptation a game changer.
12: The book, the story is told from the women's POV. The man never speaks because we've heard men speak all our lives.
11: She was inspired to write it after seeing a shift from traditional open polygamy to secret second families.
12: Men will always justify why they want to have more than one wife. But I wanted to give the women a voice as to say, why would they choose this kind of setup?
11: In South Africa, polygamy is allowed under traditional law, but not civil law. It's something the Netflix series producers know all about. It's made by two of the daughters of former President Jacob Zuma.
13: My father is a polygamist. He had several wives. It's definitely formed part of my experience. It's formed a big chunk of my childhood. It's just understanding the dynamics, being frustrated sometimes by a lot of it, but also trying to appreciate it for what it is and for the choices that people make.
11: Gugu Zuma Nkube says her dad hasn't watched the show yet, but she thinks he will eventually. She also says she hopes the show's popularity abroad will have a knock-on effect.
13: We were completely surprised by, completely blown away, still kind of pinching ourselves at the moment as to how well it's done abroad. The attention that it's gotten, the welcome and reception that it's gotten, I think will help the entire industry and will benefit all African storytellers.
11: The show is in the Zulu language, though it switches seamlessly between English and other languages too, which mirrors South Africa's multilingual reality.
14: 2 decades later, you still have this effect on each other? What's your secret?
11: But it also has a dub version into English, which is voiced by South Africans and keeps some of the local vernacular. Foreign viewers will be introduced to common words like haibo, an exclamation meaning wow, and the South African-wide weekend institution of braaiing or barbecuing. And it's sparking debate in South Africa too, not just about polygamy, but women's rights, safe sex, and HIV. UNAIDS has even used the show's title character in ads urging people, don't be a Jonasi, keep yourself and your partners safe. And in Limpopo province here, a government campaign against gender-based violence uses the tagline, "The polygamist shows fiction. Gender-based violence and femicide shows consequences. Break the cycle." The Polygamist mixes scandal with a sharp portrait of modern South Africa, and a show built on sex and secrets is now driving some very real life conversations. Kate Bartlett, NPR News, Johannesburg.
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1: Good morning. You're listening to Morning Edition on WKAR. I'm Mallory Begay. Thanks for starting your morning with us. A prestigious Mexican university faces a cheating crisis after a first-year online admissions exam produced results so unusual that one analysis suggests nearly half of test takers may have cheated. That story coming up in about 15 minutes. In your Tuesday weather forecast, mostly cloudy, then gradually becoming sunny today with a high near 82 degrees. Tonight, mostly clear with overnight lows around 59. It's 529.
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4: Live from NPR News in Washington, I'm Amy Held. At the White House today, President Trump is set to meet with Israeli Prime Minister Benjamin Netanyahu for the first time since they launched the war against Iran in February. And Trump is expected to meet with Ukrainian President Volodymyr Zelensky, who says he's bringing intelligence of Russia cooperating with Iran. And in a visit to General Motors' facility outside Detroit yesterday, Trump argued his economic policies have revived American manufacturing.
16: At long last, Michigan finally has a president who stands up for Michigan auto workers and puts America first.
4: Michigan has seen parts of its economy strained by Trump's tariffs. California, Arizona, and Nevada are facing big expected cutbacks in their water supply. This as the federal government is expected to announce a new plan for water distribution. Seven states rely on the Colorado River as a lifeline. Alex Hager with member station KJZZ in Phoenix reports.
17: Negotiators from the seven states that use the river have been trying for years to agree on a new plan that reins in demand for the shrinking river. But they could not find a consensus. So with the current rules expiring this fall, the federal government has to step in and impose its own plan.
4: The biggest water cuts are expected to hit the Phoenix and Tucson areas. This is NPR News.
1: For WKAR News, I'm Mallory Begay. The final debate of the Democratic primary for Michigan's open U.S. Senate seat took place last night. Congresswoman Haley Stevens and former health official Abdul El-Sayed are seeking the nomination. Michigan is expected to be one of the most competitive races in the country. Stevens says she has a track record of winning tough races in a swing district.
18: I'm the only one on this stage who has beat MAGA four times and delivered repeatedly for this state and for our values, for our rights and our freedoms. And I promise you, Michigan, I will make us shine.
1: El-Sayed is running as a progressive who favors a Medicare for All national health plan, abolishing ICE and cutting aid to Israel over the war in Gaza. State health officials have added hundreds of patients to the list of confirmed cyclosporiasis cases. Steve Carmody reports.
19: The candidates argued over USA to Israel, corporate PAC donations, and immigration enforcement. Congresswoman Haley Stevens is running as the establishment candidate with a record to run on and a history of winning tough races in a tough district.
18: Look, Michigan deserves a senator who can win and who can deliver.
19: Former health official Abdul El-Sayed is running on a progressive agenda.
20: No matter where I go, people tell me I need to be able to afford my groceries. I need to be able to afford my gas. I need to be able to see a doctor when I get sick.
19: The winner of the Democratic primary will face Republican former Congressman Mike Rogers in one of the most competitive Senate races in the country. I'm Rick Pluta.
1: Mostly cloudy, then gradually becoming sunny today in the capital region with a high near 82 degrees. Tonight, mostly clear with overnight lows around 59. 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
21: 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How the wealth gap between renters and owners has gotten wider than ever on All Things Considered from NPR News.
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1: From South Carolina, did.
2: This kind of puts even more weight on those two to articulate the case for where they come from. Directly to the president.
1: Zelensky is expected to try and build a bit more support for Ukraine by bringing intelligence that shows Russia cooperating with Iran. And Netanyahu will be seeking to smooth over what's been a rocky relationship with Trump over the last several months. Franco, Ordonez, NPR News.
3: Graham's services today start with a private ceremony at the U.S. Capitol this morning and later a funeral at the National Cathedral. President Trump is expected to give remarks. New research from the Brennan Center shows a large number of Americans say corruption in politics is a problem. They say politicians are enriching themselves, building systems that benefit the wealthy and powerful while ignoring the problems of regular people. NPR's Mara Liasson has more.
4: The main thing that's contributing right now is Donald Trump. He has increased his net worth by making investments in companies with business before the government at a level never seen before, as much as $2 billion in the last year. And just to give you a few examples, he bought stock in Paramount and Warner Brothers while his Justice Department was considering whether or not to approve their merger. He bought stock in Palantir, and then he praised the company publicly, including in a social media post that listed Palantir's stock ticker.
3: NPR's Mara Liasson. Temporary protected status ended yesterday for at least 300,000 Haitians living in the U.S. NPR's Hamina Bastillo has more.
5: Temporary protected status offers legal status that is not permanent, but does lift the threat of deportation. It is granted to individuals from countries that the Secretary of Homeland Security determines are too dangerous for people to go home to. But the Trump administration has canceled TPS for several countries, including Haiti. That means that after this expected expiration, thousands of people may lose legal status and could be targeted for removal. The administration has encouraged people to move back to Haiti, but immigration advocates say the changes and moving deadlines have made life uncertain for TPS holders, their families, and their employers. Ximena Bustillo, NPR News, Washington.
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6: For WKAR News, I'm Mallory Begay. President Donald Trump put a positive spin on the nation's economic picture during a campaign rally Monday at the General Motors Proving Grounds in Milford. Trump argued his tariffs on foreign vehicles have been a boon to U.S. automakers. And the president claims the war in Iraq, which has caused oil prices to skyrocket, will only be a blip in the U.S. economy.
7: When the fuel comes down, which it did for a little while, then they didn't behave and I had to go back and now they're behaving again. You know, it's like playing a banjo. But every day we're fighting to put more money in your pockets and that's what we're doing and we're doing it better than anyone. At the same time, we're making this country safe.
6: Some domestic automakers have complained Trump's tariffs have cost them billions of dollars and hurt longstanding supply chains. The president did not mention his recent threat of huge tariffs on some Canadian products or his fight over toll revenues, which delayed the opening of the new Gordie Howe International Bridge between Detroit and Windsor, Ontario. The two candidates seeking the Democratic nomination for Michigan's open U.S. Senate seat held their final primary debate last night. We have more from Rick Pluta.
8: The candidates argued over USAID to Israel, corporate PAC donations, and immigration enforcement. Congresswoman Haley Stevens is running as the establishment candidate with a record to run on and a history of winning tough races in a tough district.
9: Look, Michigan deserves a senator who can win and who can deliver.
8: Former health official Abdul El Sayed is running on a progressive agenda.
10: No matter where I go, people tell me I need to be able to afford my groceries. I need to be able to afford my gas. I need to be able to see a doctor when I get sick.
8: The winner of the Democratic primary will face Republican former Congressman Mike Rogers in one of the most competitive Senate races in the country. I'm Rick Pluta.
6: Fresh Michigan-grown produce and locally made goods are on display today as the farmers market on the Capitol returns to downtown Lansing. More than 60 Michigan vendors are on the Capitol lawn for the first of three markets this season. The event comes as state health officials continue investigating a cyclosporiasis outbreak linked to contaminated produce, but not

0: It's been 1 year since federal funding ended. 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Sustain what matters, build what's next.
1: And other experts working on the official numbers that track inflation, public health, and other parts of life in the U.S. According to a report by the American Statistical Association, most of the dozen or so major statistical agencies have lost at least one-third of their workers, and many leadership positions are unfilled. The report warns it will take years to rebuild the expertise needed to keep up regular releases of reliable statistics in the future. A recent Trump administration policy is also raising concerns. It bans the Census Bureau from using a type of data privacy protection that the administration says has been used indiscriminately and undermine confidence in the Bureau's statistics. Experts say the ban could reduce the amount of statistics about local communities that the Bureau can put out from the national headcount and government surveys. Anzila Wong, NPR News.
2: Stocks in South Korea and Japan plummeted, driven by a sell-off in semiconductor stocks. NPR's Se-Woon Gang reports concerns about massive investments in artificial intelligence continue while China threatens to expand market share.
3: South Korea's benchmark index Kospi fell nearly 11% to a three-month low, while Japan's Nikkei index lost almost 4%. Leading chipmakers Samsung and SK Hynix of South Korea and Kioxia in Japan all saw a double-digit drop in their stock price. This follows a sell-off on the Wall Street in tech stocks and a market drop in the Philadelphia Semiconductor Index. Investors are worried whether the heavy spending on AI will be sustainable. Meanwhile, China's memory chip company Changxin surpassed Intel in market capitalization on its first day of listing and raised more than $8 billion. Se-Eun Gong, NPR News, Seoul.
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4: For WKAR News, I'm Mallory Begay. President Donald Trump says the U.S. economy will quickly rebound from any price increases caused by the war in Iran. Trump campaigned for Michigan Republicans Monday at a General Motors facility in Milford. The president doubled down on remarks he made months ago in Detroit that economic activity in the U.S. makes it the, quote, hottest country in the world. Trump also touted his investment in the U.S. military, which he says is being felt in Metro Detroit.
5: And right here in Michigan, I got 21 new F-15 EX Eagle 2s for Selfridge Air National Guard Base, ensuring that Michigan stays at the cutting edge of North American air power. Selfridge was very, very important.
4: Some Michigan Democrats counter that the war in Iran under Trump has caused massive spikes in the price of fuel. Many Democratic candidates are casting their campaigns as a referendum on the war and the high cost of living under the Trump administration. The final debate of the Democratic primary for Michigan's open U.S. Senate seat took place last night. Congresswoman Haley Stevens and former health official Abdul El-Sayed are seeking the nomination. Michigan is expected to be one of the most competitive races in the country. Stevens says she has a track record of winning tough races in a swing district.
6: I'm the only one on this stage who has beat MAGA four times and delivered repeatedly for this state and for our values, for our rights and our freedoms. And I promise you, Michigan, I will make us shine.
4: El-Sayed is running as progressive and favors a Medicare for All national health plan, abolishing ICE and cutting aid to Israel over the war in Gaza. Fresh Michigan-grown produce and locally made goods are on display today as the farmers market on the Capitol returns to downtown Lansing. More than 60 Michigan vendors are on the Capitol lawn for the first of three markets this season. The event comes as state health officials continue investigating a cyclosporiasis outbreak linked to contaminated produce, but not to any Michigan farm or farmers market. Michigan Farmers Market Association Communications Director Haley Lamb says food safety matters, outbreak or not.
7: Thoroughly washing all your produce, ideally just before you consume it, is always a good idea.
4: The free market runs from 9 to 2 p.m. with additional events in August and September. WKAR's classical music team will broadcast live from the farmers market on the Capitol lawn beginning at 9 this morning. This is WKAR.
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0: Good morning. You're listening to Morning Edition on WKAR. I'm Mallory Begay. Thanks for starting your morning with us. Mostly cloudy, then gradually becoming sunny today in the capital region with a high near 82 degrees. Tonight, mostly clear with overnight lows around 59. 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
3: Good morning. Haitians and Syrians who came to the U.S. legally are waiting to be deported. The Supreme Court let the Trump administration end their legal status. Will ICE start targeting them soon? It's Morning Edition from NPR News. Majorities of Republicans, Democrats, and Independents all say there is a corruption problem in politics. Amy Martinez.
4: And I'm Leila Fadel. One major factor is President Trump, who has made at least $2 billion in office this term. And a newly discovered letter from Susan B. Anthony shows how she tried to convince President Ulysses S. Grant to support women's right to vote. It's Tuesday, July 28th. On this day in 1868, the 14th Amendment went into effect. Among other things, it granted citizenship to all persons born or naturalized in the U.S. The news is next.
5: Live from NPR News in Washington, I'm Janine Herbst. Both Ukrainian President Zelensky and Israeli Prime Minister Benjamin Netanyahu are in Washington today for the funeral of the late Senator Lindsey Graham and to meet separately with President Trump. Their presence shows just how important Graham was in shaping their relationships with Trump, as NPR's Franco Ordonez reports.
6: Graham really was one of the most tenacious supporters of those two countries. And he's really leaving behind a void because I'm not sure there's another political leader who can step in to advocate like he did for both Israel and Ukraine, and certainly not someone who had the president's ear as Graham did. So the fact that the leaders are going to be meeting with Trump, there's kind of a certain symmetry that they're having to make the case themselves that Graham used to do on their behalf.
5: NPR's Franco Ordonez. Graham's funeral will be held at the National Cathedral this afternoon, and Trump is expected to speak. It's already been a record year for Cyclospora, the diarrhea-causing parasite that's expected to sicken thousands more, this amid deep cuts to public health. NPR's...
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The Dublin Philharmonic, directed by Derek Gleeson, in the Farmhands Dance from the Homestead Dances, written in 1989 by American composer Don Ray. I'm Jody Knoll, along with Linda Kernahan, outside for the Capital Farmers Market, which is, this is the first one of the summer. There's going to be one in late August and one in late September.

0: September, and we're anticipating being here for remote broadcasts on those occasions as well. It's a way for the farmers and the vendors here to kind of let the legislators know what they're doing and to know how important what they do, what they offer is to our economy and to agriculture in Michigan. I've heard that there's been an uptick in market traffic ever since the cyclospora has taken place.
1: Yes.
0: And
1: here's
0: people
1: where
0: are looking for fresh lettuce from a local source, right?
1: Exactly. Buy your lettuce here. But you know, you can also get all kinds of other things. I see coffee, I see smoked foods and cocoa, and a lot of things are happening down here. Lots of yummy goodies.
0: Yeah.
1: So I hope folks can come down here and look for the yellow tent that says PBS NPR WKAR. And come say hello. Our education team is here as well, giving out books, and we have WKAR swag, and it's a good time. I'm really excited to be here on my first remote broadcast, and it's turning out to be a lovely day, sun peeking through the clouds.
0: It is. It's a beautiful Michigan morning.
1: It
0: we
1: is.
0: Have music to that effect.
1: Speaking
0: next.
1: Of which.
0: Yeah. So we're going to hear music by an MSU professor who was a composition professor back in the 1940s through about the 80s, I would say, by the name of H. Owen Reed. And back in 1955, it was MSU's centennial. And he wrote an opera called Michigan Dream. It's kind of depicting the rough and ready logging days of the Grand River in the 1870s. And we're going to hear one of the most famous pieces, songs from the opera Michigan Dream called Michigan Morn, in a performance by the University Chorale of Michigan State University with pianist Connie Gamage and soprano soloist Julia Thunberg, all directed by David Rail.

David Rail directed the University Chorale, and pianist Connie Gamage with soprano soloist Julia Thunberg, a performance at Fairchild Theater on the MSU campus in November of 2018. We heard Michigan Morn from the folk opera Michigan Dream, written in 1955 for the centennial of Michigan State University by MSU composition professor at the time, H. Owen Reed. Jody Knoll here, along with Linda Kernahan. We're broadcasting live from the state capitol. The market is taking place here today, and we are broadcasting live until noon. And we have another piece next, Linda, in honor of farmers. And this is the overture to the comic opera The Farm by Johann Christian Bach, in a performance by the Hanover Band led by Anthony Halstead.

0: Anthony Halsted directed the Hanover Band in the overture to the comic opera The Farm from 1763 by Johann Christian Bach. You're listening to WKAR 90.5 Classical, Michigan State University Radio, 21 past the hour of 9 o'clock now on this Tuesday, 28th of July. I'm Jody Newell with Linda Kernahan, and we're broadcasting live from the State Capitol lawn, where there is a wonderful farmer's market here today, Linda.
1: That's right. Lots of yummy things. I can see coffee, cocoa. I think I'll take a walk around and see what else is available, but I'm sure there's lots of wonderful produce as well. And if any of our listeners can, come down to the market and come find us and say hello. We've got a big yellow tent that says PBS and NPR. And, we've got the education team here. They're giving out books for kids, and we've got some WKAR swag. It's a beautiful day here at the Capitol.
0: It is, and a beautiful setting, too. The lawn is gorgeous, and the flowers are meticulously cared for. It's just a beautiful setting here for this remote broadcast today. We'll be here till noon if you can join us. And we're playing music not only of farm theme, and we have an outdoor overture by Aaron Copland coming up later in this hour, but we also have an emphasis on children's music today because we're doing this in partnership with our education team at WKAR, and we're hoping that our education director, Robin Pizzo, will be able to join us next break and talk about things that she's up to. So let's listen to some music about children is going to be performed by a pianist who was, well, still pretty much a child when she recorded this. She was about 13 years of age,
1: wow.
0: Helen Wong. She's now 43, but she recorded this, and it was her album called For Children, appropriately enough, in 1996. She was born in October of 1982, and we're going to hear pianist Helen Wong at the age of 13 performing Kinderscenen, Scenes from Childhood by Robert Schumann.

0: A recording made back in 1996 when pianist Helen Wong was then around 13 years of age, playing an appropriate piece by Robert Schumann called Kinderszenen, Scenes from Childhood. We're going to be talking with our education director, Robin Pizzo, in just a moment as we continue our remote broadcast from the farmer's market on the Capitol lawn this morning. First, a quick look at our weather forecast. Becoming sunny with a high around 81. For tonight, mostly clear, a low of 59. And Wednesday and Thursday, abundant sunshine each day with a high of 82 on Wednesday, 85 for a high on Thursday. Right now in Hastings, it's 69, Howell reporting 70 degrees, and here in Lansing, downtown at the state capitol, it's cloudy and 69 degrees. I'm Jody Knoll, and in just a moment, we're going to hear an appropriate piece for this morning, an outdoor overture by Aaron Copland with a local performance by the MSU Symphony Band. But first, I'm going to talk with our education director, Robin Pizzo. Welcome, Robin.
1: Thank you. I'm glad to be here, Jody.
0: Well, you are seem to be everywhere. when we have staff meetings and you have reports, you do a lot of these remotes. I mean, not broadcasts, but you attend a lot of events and do a lot to encourage reading.
1: Absolutely.
0: In the community, giving out free books. What all are you doing here today?
1: Yes, this is one of our all-time favorite events, to be out with our community at the farmers market at the Capitol, and we are providing free books for children from birth all the way up. We have chapter books and wonderful nonfiction books. We give those away free. We've given away over 150,000 books over
0: just
1: the
0: this
1: last
0: morning.
1: I would be really tired, and probably need a lot of caffeine if that happened just this morning. But not just this morning, but it is, every stop makes a huge difference in those numbers, right?
0: Yeah, what, 150,000
1: books
0: you've given out. And how long have you been at WKERM?
1: I've been here 9 years, but we implemented the whole book giveaway. I started that program probably 7 years in.
0: Oh.
1: And so over the course of all of those years, we really ramped up those numbers. And sometimes we have two or three kids show up at our booths, and that's perfectly fine. And sometimes we have hundreds of kids show up at our booth. We were just at the Zoo Days, and we had over 2,500 kids show up at our booth for books. And literacy is so vital. You know, I was a long-time educator, and I taught reading, and I taught literature and English language arts. And so I know the power of books. To really expand the life of a child and to make lifelong readers of us all. And so it's a really, really big passion I have. But we also love just being in a community, helping families engage with all of the wonderful resources that PBS Kids offers and what we offer in our local programming at WKAR. And this is one of those really wonderful ones. When I woke up this morning, I thought, how wonderful to be at a place where we can nourish both the body and the mind, right? So with farmers who are making sure our food is grown healthy and helps us be healthy, and then that provides nourishment for our bodies, and then our book giveaways and all of the wonderful things that happen right in our classical music space really nourishes the mind and the soul. It's just a wonderful experience to be
0: out right
1: here.
0: It's a holistic approach
1: absolutely,
0: today, right?
1: Absolutely.
0: Well, thanks so much for stopping by, Robin, and for all you do for WKAR, for our viewers and listeners, and for the community. And if you want to meet Robin, she's here today while we're at the farmer's market. So stop down and say hello. Pick up a book for a child.
1: And some WKAR swag.
0: That's right. We've got a little spin the wheel where you can get some different prizes as well. So.
1: Absolutely. Thank you so much for being here, Jody, and thank you for all that you do on our airwaves.
0: Thank you, Robin. Well, let's get back to music at 14 minutes before 10 o'clock with a local performance by the MSU Symphony Orchestra, led by David Thornton, from March of 2023, a performance at the Wharton Center, the indoor performance of an outdoor overture from 1938 by Aaron Copland.

0: That was the MSU Symphony Band led by David Thornton in a March 2023 performance at the Wharton Center of an outdoor overture by Aaron Copland. And you heard it here on 90.5 Classical, where we are at a remote broadcast on the Capitol lawn in downtown Lansing. It is the Farmers Market, and there'll be three of these this summer, one in August and one in September, late September as well, and we will be here for all three of those with remote broadcasts. I'm Jody Knoll, and our host of our jazz program, a Groove Supreme, Michael Stratton, has stopped by to say hello.
1: This is my usual walk on Tuesday mornings, as I walk around downtown.
0: Oh, really?
1: And then.
0: So you just stumbled upon us here.
1: To be here. I knew you were going to be here. I have to be honest about that. But this is my usual route. Anyway, it's great, Jody. This is the first time you and I have ever been on the air before together.
0: It's surprising. And how long have you been on WKAR with your jazz program?
1: I think it has been... Has it been 5 years? It's 4 or 5 years. I think it'll be 5 years in December, I believe. Mm-hmm. I'm just recorded my 243rd show episode of Groove Supreme.
0: Yeah. That's great. And when is that?
1: Saturday nights, 8 p.m. If you ever wanted to get into jazz, if you're a jazz fan, definitely tune in. If you have ever been interested in becoming a jazz fan, I bring you in slowly.
0: Yeah, it's a very accessible program.
1: Yeah. And every now and then we'll go into outer space, but I'll ground it in the groove so people will get it.
0: Yeah.
1: It's a great pleasure.
0: You have such a welcoming presence in that program that you don't feel like you have to have any special degree or anything to understand the jazz.
1: No degrees necessary. Just an appreciation of good music, and I do try to make a point to educate listeners, you know, in terms of what's what and where it is in the history, because jazz is so enormous. As well, in classical world, you guys are dealing with centuries and centuries, but jazz, recorded jazz, is just about a century old, and I try to dip into all different genres, and then throw a couple curveballs in too. So a little bit of soul, a little bit of funk, a little bit of blues, just stuff to bring in more listeners.
0: Yeah, well, it's great. We're so happy to have you part of the WKAR family.
1: I'm thrilled to be here.
0: Have you been around the market yet this morning?
1: Unfortunately, I had breakfast before I came, because as I was walking around the market, I realized, like, oh my God, this is great.
0: A lot of
1: there's
0: food
1: so
0: stands.
1: Much great food and
0: some baked goods out there.
1: There's so many cookies. some little pies and all kinds of different things. Delicious.
0: Well,
1: and there's a coffee stand right next to you, isn't there? I think.
0: Well, I'm going to have to put a longer piece on so I can get around and
1: yes,
0: take a look.
1: You should.
0: Now you're making me hungry.
1: And you have those available, don't you? You've got.
0: We do in classical music. But in fact, I've got a 19-minute piece on next.
1: Oh,
0: so,
1: I love that.
0: You know,
1: I love when that happens.
0: Yeah. Well, I should do our legal ID.
1: Well, you
0: because
1: should.
0: That's the kind of thing you forget about.
1: Jody, let me ask you one question real quickly. How long have you been with WKAR?
0: Full-time, 40 and a half years.
1: Wow.
0: Yeah. But I was just telling our intern, Maria, that I actually started on the air at WKAR in the winter of 1982.
1: Yeah.
0: So it goes back 44 years.
1: Wow. That's amazing.
0: Yeah.
1: That's amazing.
0: I'm still enjoying it.
1: I'm not going to break your record, I don't think.
0: How many years have you been in radio, not just at WKAR?
1: 1997. It wasn't a job. It was a volunteer thing at LCC Radio. Mm-hmm. And so I did the vinyl side of Midnight for 23 years and then came over to KAR right after COVID. So Jamie had coffee with me and offered me the gig, and I said, oh God, I'd be honored. That's a dream come true.
0: Yeah. Well, you've got a few decades under your belt then too.
1: Yes indeed.
0: That's great. All right, well, nice talking with you, Michael.
1: Nice to be here.
0: From Michigan State University, this is 90.5 WKAR-FM and WKAR-FM HD1 East Lansing. Time is approaching a minute past 10 o'clock, and let's return to music. But in about 20 minutes, we're going to hear a performance by the Lansing Symphony Orchestra of dance episodes from On the Town by Leonard Bernstein. We'll begin the hour with oboist Stephen Hammer and the Bach Ensemble led by Joshua Rifkin in the Concerto in E-flat for Oboe, Strings, and Continuo by J.S. Bach, arranged from a couple of cantatas and the Harpsichord Concerto No. 2 by Joshua Rifkin.

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0: Oboist Stephen Hammer and the Bach Ensemble, led by Joshua Rifkin, in an oboe concerto that Johann Sebastian Bach did not write. Although it is his music, it's a concerto for oboe, strings, and continuo that was reconstructed by Joshua Rifkin from the cantatas numbers 49 and 169 and the harpsichord concerto number 2 by J.S. Bach. But I love the oboe so much, and I love that arrangement of those different selections from pieces by Bach as arranged as an oboe concerto. You'd think it was an actual Bach concerto, don't you think, Linda?
1: Yeah, you really would. And Bach repurposed some of his music, too. He used some secular cantatas and changed them into sacred cantatas. So it's an approved practice, as is reinstrumentating things in the Baroque era. Instrumentation wasn't always exactly specified, so it was open to whoever you had on hand.
0: Mm-hmm.
1: So it works perfectly.
0: Mm-hmm. Well, good. I'm glad we have permission for those things. I'm Jody Noel, along with Linda Kernahan, who is not only a fellow classical host, but also the host of The Fugue. And you have a lot of Bach coming up on tomorrow night's program, I think,
1: yes,
0: right?
1: Yes, I do. That'll be tomorrow at 7. We've got a Bach cantata and some organ music, and yeah, it'll be beautiful.
0: Great. Well, we are here on a remote broadcast on the Capitol Lawn in downtown Lansing for a farmer's market on the lawn. It's a festive event with lots of different vendors and lots of people coming by. We've had a number of listeners come by, Linda, including David, and not long ago Monica came by, who works as, I think she said, an industrial hygienist just a few blocks away.
1: Yes, and having to do with air purification, I believe.
0: Right, yeah. Right. And she said she was listening to our broadcast and thought, I better just walk over there.
1: That's
0: so
1: right.
0: That was very nice.
1: That was great.
0: We also need to thank a few people who are behind the scenes. Jamie Paisley is back at the control room in the Communication Arts Building, and he's kind of mixing everything back there, doing a great job. Ken Murley has got everything set up here for the remote broadcast, and he's being assisted by our intern, Maria. And Brad Walker's helped out getting things set up as well, so it really takes a pretty large team of people to do a remote broadcast like this. But we want to be part of the community, and we try to attend as many concerts as we can. We do a little divide and conquer among the classical staff, and we also do events like this from time to time.
1: And I took a little walk around the Capitol grounds to see what was on offer. And in addition to gorgeous vegetables, there are some baked goods, some pastries. There are a couple food trucks serving hot food. So it's a great time. I wanted to take a spin around and maybe eat a little too much. If anybody out there is hungry and you work downtown, you should really come over and see.
0: Well, We are awaiting the sunshine.
1: Yes.
0: We are in a state of becoming. That's the way the forecast reads. Becoming sunny today with a high around 81. Tonight mostly clear, a low around 59. And then we've just got pure sunshine for Wednesday and Thursday with a high of 82 on Wednesday, 85 on Thursday. Very pleasant summer weather. And we also finally got a little bit of rain yesterday, late afternoon, I think it was. And wouldn't you know, I decided to do a little sprinkling the day before because some of the landscape plants were suffering.
1: Right.
0: And I don't want to lose those. But right. Judy says it's okay because we started the saturation process. Otherwise, some of that rain just kind of pitters away.
1: It.
0: We primed it. Yes.
1: Perfect.
0: Yeah.
1: And also, you activated the rain gods.
0: Maybe that's
1: by sprinkling. It's kind of like washing your car to make it rain.
0: That's right. Right now in Mount Pleasant, it's 69, 71 in Jackson, and 70 degrees still with cloudy skies here at the state capitol in Lansing. Well, we are out on the town, so I thought we'd have some music about being on the town. Three dance episodes from On the Town by Leonard Bernstein. And we'll hear a performance from our hometown orchestra, the Lansing Symphony Orchestra, led by Timothy Muffet, from October 2021.

0: The Lansing Symphony Orchestra, directed by Timothy Muffet, in that October 2021 performance at the Wharton Center. Three dance episodes from On the Town from 1944 by Leonard Bernstein. The Lansing Symphony has had a long time association with WKER, broadcasting their concerts. Years ago, we used to do kind of their concerts as a package repeating the entire concert as a broadcast. Now we not only play recordings from the Lansing Symphony during our regular broadcast schedule during daytime classical music, but also they appear on Great Lakes Concerts, which gets distributed statewide. I'm Jody Knoll, along with Linda Kernahan, and before we leave the Lansing Symphony, well, I should mention first that we are broadcasting live because it's a little bit, there are a few extraneous noises, but
1: those are
0: good milling noises,
1: yeah.
0: And confirming that we are outside in a remote broadcast on the Capitol lawn in downtown Lansing, because it is the Farmers Market, a monthly event for the next 3 months on Tuesdays at the end of each month. And we are going to be broadcasting live from all of those. But back to Lansing Symphony and another outdoor event that's going to take place next week already, right?
1: That's right, yes.
0: Is the Concert in the Park series, where the Lansing Symphony is going to be at Francis Park on Moores River Drive in Lansing. And our own Linda Kernahan is going to be making, that'll be your debut with the Lansing Symphony, right?
1: It will be my Lansing Symphony debut. And to be honest, I never expected that I would have a chance to perform with the Lansing Symphony. I am a pianist, but, you know, I'm not going to be playing any concertos anytime soon. But I am going to narrate Peter and the Wolf.
0: That's great.
1: I'm so excited.
0: That's great.
1: Francis Park, Wednesday, August 5th. I believe 6:30 is the curtain.
0: Seven.
1: Okay.
0: Yep.
1: So I'm really excited about it. And it's a bit of a crossover episode because we're having Maestro Matthew Aubin of the Jackson Symphony.
0: Right.
1: He's going to be conducting that night.
0: Yeah, yeah.
1: So, yeah, I hope that folks can come out to that. I'm really looking forward to it.
0: I'm guessing... I was going to say, I'm guessing tickets will be available there, but it's free, isn't it?
1: It is free, yes,
0: yeah.
1: That's right.
0: Yeah, so be sure to come out and hear Linda Kernahan narrate Prokofiev's Peter and the Wolf, and making her debut with the Lansing Symphony. That's on August 5th, next week at 7 p.m. at Francis Park. Also, this is a big year coming up for the Lansing Symphony during their regular season, because Timothy Muffet, the longtime music director, retired this past season. And so there are five conductors who are auditioning for the position over five different concerts.
1: That's right.
0: During this next year. Two of them early in October, just a week apart, or a week in between. So it should be an exciting year. Lansing Symphony, one of the one of our community
1: partners
0: yeah. that we are so honored to be associated with. Well, we are we were going to talk about, you took a look around the market, didn't you?
1: I did. I took a little spin around the Capitol grounds just to see what was being offered here. And of course, it's a farmer's market, so beautiful vegetables and fruits, flowers, but also local honey, local syrup. There's a gentleman selling some wonderful looking hot sauce, small enough bottles that I could get one and carry it in my purse.
0: Oh.
1: So that's important. And then also pastries, coffee, and bread, among other things. There are a couple of food trucks out there, too. So if anyone works downtown and needs to grab some lunch, you can come down here and check that out. And then come by and say hello to us. And we've had a few listeners come by and say hello. We had Michelle come by a few minutes ago.
0: She said she's been listening for 50 years.
1: That's amazing. Yeah. That was even before you were here, Jody.
0: Believe it or not.
1: By just a little.
0: But not... I started 44 years ago, if you count my student days. Yeah. So that was 6 years before I was here.
1: That's great. The tambourine in the background is Robin Pizzo, our education director, shakes the tambourine every time someone tells us that they love public radio. So
0: what about TV?
1: TV, yes, that's right.
0: People, just public broadcasting in general, right?
1: She's on TV, and that's where people know her from. I forget about that. Yeah.
0: But I have heard some people say we love WKER radio over there, and then they still shake the tambourine.
1: Yes, public media in general will get
0: that's
1: a tambourine shake.
0: That's right. All right, well, I think we should get back to music, but we're playing some children's music here and there throughout the morning because we have our education department out with us. They're handing out free books and some coloring sheets and some tote bags and pencils and pens. Yeah, all kinds of swag for all ages. So stop by. Well, Claude Debussy composed his Children's Corner suite, completed it in 1908, and it was dedicated to his daughter, Claude Emma, which who had a nickname of Shushu. And she was described as a lively and friendly child who was adored by her father. And she was 3 years old when he dedicated this suite to her in 1908. The dedication reads, "To my dear little Shushu, with tender apologies from her father for what follows." Well, I don't think any apology is needed for the Children's Corner Suite by Claude Debussy and this performance by a pianist who played with the Lansing Symphony Orchestra a number of years ago, Melissa Marse.

0: The Gollywog's Cakewalk, ending the Children's Corner Suite, completed in 1908 by Claude Debussy, written for his daughter, who he affectionately called Shushu, when she was written when she was 3 years of age. We heard a performance there by pianist Melissa Marse. Here on WKAR 90.5 Classical, Michigan State University Radio. I'm Jody Knoll along with Linda Kernahan, and we are broadcasting live this morning from the farmer's market at the Capitol Lawn in downtown Lansing. And Linda, this is just the first of three market days that are going to take place on the Capitol Lawn over the next 3 months. The next one is on August 25th and then on the 22nd of September, and we will be broadcasting live from all of those events.
1: So come on down.
0: Okay, we got your mic working now.
1: Oh, was I silent before?
2: Here I am.
1: Yes, last Tuesday of the month we'll be broadcasting live, and so far it's going wonderfully. This is my first remote broadcast, So it's a great experience. And there is plenty of wonderful things here at the farmer's market, vegetables, but also other local products like local honey, local syrup. So it's a great time. And we have our education team here. You can kind of hear the...
0: They're the real draw.
1: Yeah, you can hear the ambiance in the
0: background.
1: They're
0: giving away free books.
1: They're giving away free books. And as of a few minutes ago, they had spoken with 234 adults and 181 kids.
0: Wow.
1: They have little counters that they click.
0: So that's great.
1: So we can track that. We've had some listeners stop by, too. We recently had Cindy and Paul stop by with their grandson, Harper, visiting.
0: Yeah.
1: So it's been a really nice morning.
0: And also Melanie Seal, one of our co-hosts of Community Classical, that you have been also co-hosting along with Jamie Paisley. You're getting ready to start a new series of those, too, right?
1: The second season starts in September, so we're repeating our first season now, and it's just been a wonderful experience to hear the music that is important to people, and people tell us about the moments in their lives associated with that music.
0: Mm-hmm.
1: So, yeah, it's one of the most rewarding things we've done around here lately, I believe. Also, though, we've done Sounds and Stripes Forever.
0: Oh, that's right.
1: Our
0: yes.
1: series of videos.
0: For the 250th anniversary of the country.
1: Yeah, that's right. There are 90-second clips of those going out on social media, but the longer versions of the videos, about 3 minutes each, are on YouTube. And each one features you, Jody, or myself, or Jamie, talking about an American composer. And giving some listening recommendations, too. So that's been a great experience.
0: I did one on Leo Sowerby because I feel particularly proud of him because he was also born in Grand Rapids.
1: Oh, that's right.
0: As I was.
1: Yes.
0: Also William Billings, who was really the first homegrown American composer.
1: Mm-hmm.
0: So those were fun to do, and you can watch those either on Facebook or on the WKAR YouTube channel, right?
1: Yes. Facebook on the classical group, WKAR Classical.
0: Well, from Michigan State University, this is 90.5 WKAR FM and WKAR FM HD1 East Lansing. Our forecast for today, becoming sunny with a high near 81, mostly clear tonight, a low of 59. Sunny on Wednesday, a high of 82. More sunshine on Thursday with a high of 85. Right now in Saginaw at 69, Marshall reporting 74, and Lansing, we're 70 degrees with still cloudy skies. We're still in a state of becoming sunny, maybe this afternoon, but it's a pleasant temperature to be outside, and we got the rain out of the way last night, so it's all working well, and we're enjoying this remote broadcast, enjoying people stopping by, and we hope that if you are down here at the market yet this morning, that you'll stop by. Well, we should get back to music, and this is a piece that really does have downtown Lansing roots. It was written to celebrate the 150th anniversary of the Lansing State Journal. It was written back in 2005, which would have been the 150th, so I'm guessing that they are at about 171 right now. It was first performed by the Michigan State University Wind Symphony under the direction of John Whitwell, and we will hear those forces perform the Lansing State Journal March by John Moss.

0: the MSU Wind Symphony, directed by John Whitwell, in that November 2006 performance of the Lansing State Journal March by John Moss. It was written in 2005 to celebrate the 150th anniversary of our hometown newspaper, the Lansing State Journal. It's just about 8 minutes past 11 o'clock now. I'm Jody Knoll, along with Linda Kernahan. We're here at the Capital Farmers Market doing a live remote broadcast until noon today, and we've had lots of wonderful people come by, including Lisa, who just stopped by. Linda?
1: Right. Yes. It's wonderful to meet listeners, and one listener, Cindy, was talking about how people imagine us in our heads, what we look like, and then they meet us, and it's probably different from what they pictured. So I really think we should get a sketch artist to have people describe us and have a little gallery and, you know, put our real faces next to it.
0: And then post them in the post office as wanted?
1: Yes, exactly. One step ahead of the law, always. But you hear the ambiance of folks walking by, and we have our education team here with us as well, giving out books and WKAR swag for all ages and books for the kids. And we should also thank folks who are helping us. Jamie Paisley is in the control room back at the station. Ken Murley is here, the master engineer who has set up everything for us so wonderfully.
0: And he caught a ride with Brad Walker down here this morning. So.
1: Yeah, that's right. So it's a great time. If anyone here is listening from their workplace downtown, come down and say hello. Lots of wonderful products here. Produce, beautiful fruits and vegetables, flowers, local honey, local syrup, breads, and there's smoked meats across from us. So it's all making me hungry for lunch.
0: Well, it would be a great thing if you're working downtown to just come by and get some lunch. There are some food trucks adjacent to us.

0: streets, right, as I understand.
1: Well, let's return to music. On the way in about 10 minutes, we're going to have another local performance that was recorded at Urban Beat as part of the Absolute Music Chamber series, another of our community partners. But we'll begin the hour with the Overture and Polonaise from the opera Rusalka by Antonín Dvořák. Robert Stankovský directs the Czech State Philharmonic.

0: The Overture and Polonaise from the opera Rusalka by Antonín Dvořák, the Czech State Philharmonic, directed by Robert Stankovsky, here on WKAR 90.5 Classical Michigan State University Radio. We're broadcasting live from the State Capitol lawn this morning, and we'll be back in a moment with a local performance from the Absolute Music Chamber Series right after this message.
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0: Twenty minutes past 11 now on this Tuesday, the 28th of July. I'm Jody Knoll, along with Linda Kernahan, on the Capitol lawn for the Capitol Farmers Market. And we are broadcasting live until noon today. Linda, our next music is going to be a performance by the Veronese Trio when they performed at Urban Beat as part of the Absolute Music Chamber Series. For a number of years now, you and Jamie and I, to a little lesser degree, have been acting as concert guides for the Absolute Music Chamber Series, and it's been a really wonderful partnership there. And would you talk a little bit about what's coming up on their next season?
3: Sure. So the next season begins on October 8th, and it'll feature the Borofsky Quartet, which I was just looking at it online, and there are three Borofskys in that quartet. I'm not sure if you're familiar with them and what their relationship is, but Aaron, Charles, and Sebastian Borofsky, and then Catherine Vodopek is the other person in the quartet. So again, that's October 8th.
0: So it's a family affair. Because,
3: it seems to be. Yes. So that'll be great. String quartet music is some of my favorite. But that's on October 8th, and you can go to absolutemusiclansing.org for more information about that.
0: Great. Yeah, lots more concerts coming up. And it's amazing. The fall season seems like it's just around the corner, doesn't it?
3: It really does. Oh, we just got a message from the control room. Jamie's in the control room, fulfilling our every request, almost.
0: Yeah.
3: Catherine is the mother in this quartet, evidently. Yeah. It looks like mother, father, and sons,
0: and,
3: I believe.
0: And Catherine and Aaron Borofsky, husband and wife, are they're the co-concert masters of the Ann Arbor Symphony Orchestra.
3: Ah, very nice.
0: I think that's how that works.
3: Yeah.
0: They're both instrumental, no pun intended, in that orchestra, that's for sure.
3: And Catherine, in this case, will be playing my favorite instrument, the viola.
0: That's right, yes. I like the viola, too. Well, let's listen to the Veronese Trio from an October 2024 performance as part of the Absolute Music Chamber Series at Urban Beat in Lansing, playing the piano trio number 39 in G major by Franz Joseph Haydn.

The Piano Trio No. 39 in G Major by Franz Josef Haydn, played by the Veronese Trio, a performance on October 9th, 2024 at Urban Beat in Lansing's Old Town, part of the Absolute Music Chamber Series, which gets underway again this fall. And for more information, you can go to absolutemusiclansing.org. And the classical team at WKAR will be taking turns as concert guides for the programs this season once again. It's 22 minutes before 12 noon. We want to save time for a performance by the MSU Children's Choir, performing a beautiful song called Shenandoah later in this hour. So I think I'll get right back to music as we continue our live remote broadcast from the Capitol lawn this morning with a piece that was inspired by McGuffey's Readers. They were the principal textbooks for two generations in 37 states from the 1830s to the 1850s. More than 122 million copies were sold. And this piece celebrates several of the poems that were contained within McGuffey's Readers. The One Horse Shay, John Alden and Priscilla Mullins, and The Midnight Ride of Paul Revere, a suite from selections from McGuffey's Reader from 1934 by Burl Phillips, the Eastman Rochester Orchestra directed by Howard Hanson in this 1956 recording.

0: The Midnight Ride of Paul Revere, concluding that suite called Selections from McGuffey's Reader, written in 1934 by American composer Burl Phillips. The Eastman Rochester Orchestra, directed by Howard Hanson, in that Mercury Living Presence recording going all the way back to 1956. You're listening to WKAR 90.5 Classical. It's 4 minutes before 12 noon. We have one more piece we're going to fit in before the news. I'm Jody Knoll, along with Linda Kernahan. We are here live at the Capitol Lawn for the Farmers Market, which will also take place in the months of August and September, and we'll be here broadcasting 9 to noon on those days as well, August 25th and September 22. And Linda, even though we are going to be not broadcasting afternoon today, our education team is still going to be here. Robin Pizzo and team are going to be here handing out goodies, books, and other things. That's until great. 2 o'clock this afternoon.
1: Yeah.
0: We've also met a number of people over the last few minutes.
1: We
0: Bob
1: have.
0: Just came by, who's been listening since the 1970s, I think. And Paul and Diane, who moved from California only a couple of years ago, live in
1: yes,
0: East Lansing.
1: That's right. In fact, Diane wrote me and said that there used to be a Kernahan's toy store in Santa Barbara. She asked me if it was related to anyone from my family, and it's not. So
0: no
1: it's very
0: kidding.
1: Interesting. Yeah.
0: Also, Paula came by, and Lisa, and another number of people. Dennis, who said he's been listening since 1976. Well, let's have our final piece this morning. This is Shenandoah, performed by the MSU Children's Choir.

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1: Program to a different location. The facility has served as a community hub since 2018, following the closing of the elementary school in 2017. According to WILX, Friends of East Olive submitted a $25,000 bid for the building. The nonprofit's executive director, Carrie Ramirez, told the news station the group has already invested nearly $500,000 into the property and upkeep. She said she hopes the sale will be finalized by fall.
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3: And it's about a half minute past 12:06 on this Tuesday. A bit of an afternoon. Yes, I'm on a little bit early, but well, considering the 3 hours of live broadcasting that Jody Knoll and Linda Kernahan did just a moment ago, wrapping that up at the Capitol building, I think I'll take care of the afternoon here on 90.5 WKAR-FM and WKAR-FM HD1 East Lansing. As far as our mid-Michigan weather, well, today, well, some clouds will become sunny for here or there. We're still seeing a bit of the clouds. They're even saying, even in between, they're saying getting a little bit chilly, actually, out in the capital. Highs today around 91. Overnight, mostly clear, lows down to 59. And then for Wednesday, sunny skies, highs of 82. And for Thursday, it'll be sunny with a high of around 85 degrees. Currently in Grand Rapids, it's 76. Ann Arbor also has 76, but currently in East Lansing, a bit to that word, as we heard from Jody Knoll, in between that, it's a little colder, 71, as opposed to 76 in Ann Arbor and Grand Rapids. So 71 at the moment. But then again, things may heat up at the Capitol, because apparently, just as we wrapped up that live broadcast, those two British social media superstars, Jace Josh and Jace, they just arrived at the Capitol for the Farmers Market, doing lots of selfies and getting a tour of a little bit of the Capitol grounds there. So they are right now in Lansing, right in the heart of it at the moment. Let's continue on, and we wish them well in the rest of their Michiganian journeys. I think they're going to return up north to the non-winter side of things from their last visit. But let's continue on with music, and I figure since we're talking about that Capitol live broadcast, which again, we're going to aim to do next month at the end of August, the final Tuesday for that second Farmers Market, another live broadcast from the Capitol lawn during that Farmers Market. Since it is the Capitol, which the design of which, the Capitol building, when it was made, it was called Tuebor. This is part of that motto for a bit of the state of Michigan, Tuebor, I Will Defend, the Tuebor Suite of Andrew David Perkins, featuring the MSU Wind Symphony, Robert Aubin directing them back in 2021 at the Wharton Center.

utilizing some old folk tunes used in old Michigan, that's fair to say. The piece called Tuibor, the Tuibor Suite by Andrew David Perkins, who very much is in love with Michigan, even has a Mackinac Island suite as well. In that performance, though, from October of 2021 at the Wharton Center on the MSU campus, the MSU Wind Symphony, led by Robert Ubbent, in that performance. Tuibor, also the name of the, model that was chosen for the Michigan State Capitol, which at the moment, first of the three farmers markets are taking place. And while we broadcasted this morning live from the State Capitol lawn as part of the farmers market and alongside our education team, now that live broadcast is done. But if you still have time during this afternoon, you can swing by the Capitol because the farmers market goes until 2 p.m. and our education team is still there handing out free books, one for each child that you may have in your life. So in honor of that, let's continue on with, it is Farmer's Market after all, so this piece by Johann Heinrich Schmelzer called For Bean Feast Day from 1676, Agriculture in Mind after all. Here's Tafel Music led by Gene Lamont.

0: A piece from 1676 by Johann Heinrich Schmelzer called For Bean Feast Day. Now, during that time, Bean Feast Day was essentially a celebration where the lords would instead serve the servants that they would have, kind of as a thank you, an annual tradition of, you know, camaraderie and goodwill and, you know, just appreciation for the year of work that had been leading up to it. We heard in that performance of Bean Feast Day music, Tafel music led by Jean Lemann, but we played that work instead in honor of the farmer's market at the Capitol, where we had an earlier broadcast live during the farmer's market. WKR has a booth, and the education team is still there, handing out some books there, by the way. And in just a moment, we'll continue that celebration. This one about, well, a marketplace from 1947, however.
1: Next time on the Interlochen Collection, it's a program of music based on fairy tales. Come on a magical journey as we listen to ballets, opera overtures, and symphonic poems, all performed by Interlochen Arts Camp and Academy students. I'm Amanda Sewell. Please join me next time for the Interlochen Collection, music from the archives of Interlochen Center for the Arts.
2: This evening at 7.
0: And let's continue on with celebrating that farmer's market, which, by the way, in case you missed it, those two England guys, Josh and Jace, who made waves several months ago visiting and celebrating Michigan during the wintertime, well, they are back and, in fact, on the Michigan State Capitol at the moment, as of a couple of minutes ago. So they are enjoying their time at the market and seeing the Capitol as well. So here is the Karelian Marketplace for Orchestra by Uno Klami. Oh, and by the way, yes, this farmer's market that the Capitol still goes on for another hour and a half. Closes at 2 p.m. today. First of three for the summer, which we'll be broadcasting at all three of those, we hope, weather permitting for some of our electrical equipment, admittedly. Though, again, here is Karelian Marketplace by Klami with the Finnish Radio Symphony Orchestra under Sakari Oramo.

from the Finnish composer Uno Klami. That piece from 1947, The Karelian Marketplace, in honor of course, that farmer's market, as we've been talking about all day, day one of the three this summer of having that farmer's market. Still on for another hour and 15 minutes. If you're in the capital region, swing by. I don't know if those British social influencers, Josh and Jace, are still there or not, but just as we were wrapping up the live broadcast around noon, that's when they arrived. Ah, well. But in the meantime, we'll continue on with music. Oh, and by the way, that Karelian Marketplace featuring Sicario Ramo and the Finnish Radio Symphony Orchestra in that performance. I should have some warning about our next piece, which also has some bit of a reference to the farmer's market, which when I scheduled it, I think it was not a concern, but now it is. It's a piece by William Byrd called The Leaves Be Green. With a warning, be careful of the leaves now, right about now. This is the Ensemble Musica Dolce on WKAR.

0: music by William Byrd, There the Leaves Be Green. Although that may be just something to use at your own discretion nowadays until things clear up. That was the Ensemble Musica Dolce on 90.5 Classical, where in just a moment it is the conductorless ensemble, the Orpheus Chamber Orchestra, playing Mozart, plus our mid-Michigan weather.
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0: And it's 12:49 on this Tuesday afternoon. I'm Jamie Paisley. Today, well, some clouds, but becoming sunnier as the day goes on with a high of around 81. Clear overnight and lows down to 59. Then for our Wednesday, sunny with a high of 82. Also sunny on Thursday with a high of around 85 degrees. Currently in Howell, it's 70. Hastings has 74 and splitting the difference, but not temperature-wise. East Lansing has 74 at the moment. To continue, it is that conductorless ensemble, the Orpheus Chamber Orchestra, music of Mozart to round out the hour, the Divertimento No. 12 in E-flat.

from Mozart. That bit of party music, as a lot of divertimenti were kind of meant to be. Number 12, that one in E-flat, Kirschel Listing 252. And that ensemble has been an award winner in the past for, being conductorless and being a democratic workplace as a result of no singular conductor. That was the Orpheus Chamber Orchestra. Speaking of Orpheus, I'm hearing lots of good things about that staged version of Hadestown. That it translated very well with what was the original Broadway cast filmed in London. And for that tale of Orpheus, contemporary kind of folk and jazz infused in it. A very interesting tale, as I've understood. If you're interested in, apparently they're also going to be extending that performance, the cinematic iteration of Hadestown, if you're interested in checking it out. And from Michigan State University, this is 90.5 WKAR-FM and WKAR-FM HD1 East Lansing, NPR, and classical music. We'll start things off a few minutes into this 1 o'clock hour with an encore, this courtesy of Maurice Ravel and The Fairy Garden, but performed when this pianist came with the Lansing Symphony Orchestra. Conrad Tau, his name. Here is that encore he played in March of 2022 at the Wharton Center.

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Sustain what matters, build what's next.

As an encore, he performed after playing with the Lansing Symphony Orchestra. We got that encore performance of The Fairy Garden from Ravel's Mother Goose Suite. That pianist Konrad Tau from March of 2022 at the Warden Center. And I admit, even after that performance, I had a little bit of a crush on Konrad. Maybe that's just me. Let's continue on with something quite rebellious, or at least rebellious. This is Jean Ferry Rebelle, and a work from 1715 called The Characters de la Danse, with the group Arion, led by Daniel Couillet.

0: From that composer who got a big head start when he was a youth as a tenor in the castle of Louis XIV. And that led into a greater career in music for Jean Ferry Rebel. That work, Les Characters de la Danse, featuring Daniel Couillet and the group Arion. You're on WKAR. When we return, it is music of Stravinsky, Looking Back.
1: On the next Fresh Air, over 40,000 people a year die from gunshots in the U.S. It's the leading cause of death for children. Recent Supreme Court decisions demonstrate we're getting fewer laws regulating guns, not more. We'll speak with New York Times reporter Mike McIntyre about why this is. His new book is called Ricochet, Guns, Greed, and the American Way of Violence. 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
0: Which, by the way, yes, you can hear that at 6 p.m. here on 90.5 Classical, but you can also hear it in just about 45 minutes time, I guess, at this point, at 2 p.m. over on WKAR News Talk, the early iteration of Fresh Air. You can catch it at 2 p.m. and then again at 6 p.m. on our main signal of 90.5. In the meantime, our mid-Michigan weather, mostly cloudy, and that's kind of been an interesting spot for us in mid-Michigan. We're in a bit of an outlier for that. Becoming sunnier, though, I'm told, with a high of around 81, and clear overnight, lows down to 59. Then again, sunny for our Wednesday and Thursday. Tomorrow's high 82, then 85 for Thursday. As we continue on with classical music in just a moment, but I do want to mention that it has been a year since federal funding ended for public media, and listener support continues to make WKR classical. Even things like the just-completed live broadcast from the Michigan State Capitol and the farmers market there. That is what your contribution does. Make sure that we're part of the community, because that is our aim, to reflect the community that we're in and also partner with a lot of music ensembles across mid-Michigan. And that's why we have things like Great Lakes Concerts that airs not only here at WKR, but other stations across Mid-Michigan, showing that there is a wealth of talent in the cultural community of Mid-Michigan to others. So over the past year, a lot of supporters increasing their donations, but we're during this July, and we've got a few days left, just a few, in fact. We are looking for $5,000 in calls or clicks of support for sustaining support in a four-hour monthly goal. So if you're able to make that sustaining membership in any amount, you make that contribution anytime at WKAR.org. Or if you want to do it in 2 minutes right now, you can call the phone number, and I hope you got a pen ready. The phone number is 517-353-5000. And thanks. Let's continue on with music, as promised, from Stravinsky, this divertimento from his ballet, The Fairy's Kiss, Le Baiser de la Fée. Here is the Concertgebouw Orchestra with Gennady Rostosvensky directing.

0: With the Concertgebouw under Gennadij Rozhdestvensky, music from Stravinsky, looking back a bit in that work called The Fairy's Kiss, Le Baiser de la Fée. Originally 1928, but revised just about 6 years later. Well, let's continue on in just a moment with music from no less than Rossini, who was quite busy indeed, well, until he reached around 40 years old. More about that in a moment.
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0: Some clouds still around mid-Michigan, but clearing out and becoming sunny with a high of around 81. Clear overnight, lows down to 59, and pretty much sunny for the next few days, drying out from what we got last night. Tomorrow's high around 82, then Thursday's high 85 degrees. As we continue on with music of Rossini, who pretty much worked himself to the bone till he was 40 years old, writing about 40 symphonies till he was 40, and then retired in great comfort because of the financial successes of his operatic output. Here is his overture to the version of Cinderella, which features not a wicked stepmother, but wicked stepfather in this one. Here is Sir Neville Mariner and the Academy of St. Martin.

With Rossini's Cinderella Overture there, La Cenerentola, essentially from the cinders, and Cinderella also the root of that, we heard Academy of St. Martin in the Fields under Sir Neville Mariner. As for our famous finish, rather, of this hour, it is some fairy tales, courtesy of Cécile Chaminade, the Conte Bleu, or Fairy Tales, from 1906, and played by pianist Enid Kattan.

The Fairy Tales, or Contes Bleus, Opus 122 of Cécile Chaminade, with that performance we heard Enid Gitan on piano. From Michigan State University, this is 90.5 WKAR-FM and WKAR-FM HD1 East Lansing, NPR, and classical music. Coming up in about 14-15 minutes or so, it is possibly my favorite mass. It is by a Swiss composer that, well, was not put in front of anybody for about 40 years after he composed it. That'll be after Don Smithers is on trumpet to start off this 2 o'clock hour with the Concerto Amsterdam under Jaap Schroeder, the Trumpet Concerto in E-flat by Franz Querfurth.

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0: We have the Concerto Amsterdam, led by Jaap Schroeder, but on trumpet, that is Smithers, not a Simpsons reference, but really, a trumpeter named Don Smithers playing that trumpet concerto in E-flat by Franz Kreforth. When we return, well, arguably my favorite, I should say, not famous, but, well, it is famous now, despite the best efforts of the original composer. But let's also find out what's happening up north tonight.
1: Next time on the Interlaken Collection, it's a program of music based on fairy tales. Come on a magical journey as we listen to ballets, opera overtures, and symphonic poems, all performed by Interlaken Arts Camp and Academy students. I'm Amanda Sewell. Please join me next time for the Interlaken Collection, music from the archives of Interlaken Center for the Arts.
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0: Hope you joined Dr. Sewell for that. In the meantime, our mid-Michigan weather, some clouds, but clearing out, and lows becoming highs rather 81, but lows dropping down to 59 under clear skies, and then sunny tomorrow with a high of 82, sunny also Thursday with a high of 85. Well, next, it is a very economical setting of the Mass by Swiss composer Frank Martin, although almost didn't really find out about it at all. It was too personal for him when he wrote it in the early 1920s, and he held on to it about for 40 years until a friend got to see the manuscript and said, "This is a masterpiece. You should send it out into the world." And so he did, just 40 years after he originally finished it. And a little look behind the scenes for me, whenever I'm out and about doing a microphone check, the rhythm that I use and the text that I use to focus on is coming from this, the setting of the Credo from the Mass for Two Unaccompanied Choirs by Frank Martin is what I use as the basis of my soundtracks. Here's the Choir of Westminster Cathedral under James O'Donnell on WKAR.

0: coming together. The very end only, the two choirs of Frank Martin in his setting of the Mass, and in that Agnus Dei finale, one choir doing just chords in the quarter notes, essentially pulsing, while the other does the melismatic stuff above it. Gorgeous writing there all across the Frank Martin Mass for two unaccompanied choirs, sung by the choir of Westminster Cathedral there under James O'Donnell.
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0: For our final piece in this hour, get the cannons ready. It is indeed time for the 1812 overture of Tchaikovsky, defending the motherland from the Grand Army of Napoleon in 1812. This is Leonard Bernstein and the New York Philharmonic.

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Sustain what matters, build what's next.

A piece that we credit to Maria Theresia von Paradis, the Sicilienne, and an arrangement we heard Sheku Kenny Mason on cello with Royal Wedding Orchestra under Christopher Warren Green. Next up, it is the Chapultepec, the Republican Overture for Orchestra from 1935 by Carlos Chavez. Chapultepec Park, arguably kind of in the historic heart of Mexico City.

0: Now, he maybe should have called it a tone poem, perhaps, but for Carlos Chavez, he said pretty much in the program that it's not a classical overture, but because the word has a nice ring to it, so maybe some political overtones there, too. Nevertheless, he called it the Republican Overture, a.k.a. Chapultepec, by Carlos Chavez, which we just heard, with the Simón Bolívar Youth Orchestra of Venezuela under Carolyn Wilson.
1: On the next Fresh Air, over 40,000 people a year die from gunshots in the U.S. It's the leading cause of death for children. Recent Supreme Court decisions demonstrate we're getting fewer laws regulating guns, not more. We'll speak with New York Times reporter Mike McIntyre about why this is. His new book is called Ricochet: Guns, Greed, and the American Way of Violence. Join us.
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0: A bit of Johann Sebastian Bach out of your way, a little less than 20 minutes time, but it is next the piece that both Shostakovich and Rachmaninoff would consider the greatest of all cello concertos. The composer would go on to write some others, but this is the start of it. The Cello Concerto No. 1 in A minor, Opus 33 by Camille Saint-Saëns. And in this performance, William Boughton with the London Symphony Orchestra and Alexander Michajou on cello.

From Camille Saint-Saëns and that first cello concerto in A minor, opus 33, Alexander Michaud on cello, while William Batten led the London Symphony Orchestra. Still to come in about 6 minutes' time, a return to, the English countryside, essentially, in the early part of the 20th century, although the journey is over nowadays. We'll have music from John Lunn for that very beloved PBS series. But in the meantime, we'll continue with music of Johann Sebastian Bach. This is from the Well-Tempered Clavier Book 1, the final fugue, this in B minor, and it's played in this transcription by the Onyx Brass Ensemble.

0: From a very interesting album where the Onyx Brass Ensemble compares Johann Sebastian Bach and from Wilhelm for Clavier, for example, this fugue number 24 in B minor, but compares them with fugues written by Dmitri Shostakovich, side by side, not, you know, a whole bunch of Bach and then a whole bunch of Shostakovich, but they're interspersed between the two to listen to some potential interplay. Fascinating album by the Onyx Brass. When we return, let's go to Downton.
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0: Some clouds here or there in across Mid-Michigan, but becoming clearer with a high around 81. Clear overnight, though, lows down to 59, then sunny for our Wednesday with a high around 82. Sunny also Thursday with a high, well, that's right around 85 for our Thursday. Let's continue with the rest of this hour. This music that got a 2012 Emmy for Best Music to a Drama Series, and justifiably so. It lasted for many different series and even into the few films that were based on Downton Abbey. Here are excerpts from that by John Lunn next here on WKR with Alistair King and the Chamber Orchestra of Europe in this original soundtrack performance from Downton Abbey.

0: Music by John Lund to the famed Downton Abbey. That was excerpts from the soundtrack album with the Chamber Orchestra of London under Alistair King here on listener-supported WKR, where today it'll be clearing out with a high around 81, clear overnight, lows down to 59. Tomorrow, sunny again with a high of 82, and Thursday it'll be sunny as well with a high of 85. From Michigan State University, this is 90.5 WKAR-FM and WKAR-FM HD1 East Lansing, NPR. And classical music, as I want to say thanks again to Ken Murley, to Brad Walker, to Myra as well, who is the intern, to help out Jody Knoll, Linda Kernahan, and myself as we had that earlier live broadcast from the Michigan State Capitol. This is a bit of a new venture. We're going to try it again next month, the final Tuesday of August, which is the second of the three, rain or shine, farmers market on the Michigan State Capitol lawn. And while the event is admittedly rain or shine, rain's not going to really work that well for radio. So hopefully it'll be clear skies for next week as well. But a great meeting a lot of people today for our staff. And we'll do it again next month, again, hopefully, weather permitting. Right now, however, it is 4 o'clock.
1: Difficult to believe that we're here today to say a final farewell to Lindsey as he leaves the Capitol for the last time.
2: Washington remembers Lindsey Graham, the longtime South Carolina Republican senator who died earlier this month at 71.
3: For Tuesday, July 28th, this is All Things Considered from NPR News.
2: I'm Juana Summers.
3: And I'm Sasha Pfeiffer. Also, the latest on President Trump's meetings with the leaders of Israel and Ukraine.
2: Plus, median U.S. home prices hit another record high this summer.
3: How the wealth gap between renters and owners has gotten wider than ever.
4: For young adults who are middle class, they are facing a future of no wealth.
2: And addiction service organizations are reeling after the Trump administration banned the use of federal funds for a key harm reduction tool.
5: We now know that we need tester strips for this specific thing so that we can continue to make sure people are safe.
3: First, this news.
6: Live from NPR News, I'm Lakshmi Singh. Funeral events are being held for the late Senator Lindsey Graham. At Washington National Cathedral today, politicians, dignitaries, and family members gathered to remember the Republican who died earlier this month at the age of 71. President Trump eulogized Graham. He remembered a time when the late senator was a vocal critic before he became one of his strongest allies.
7: Back in 2016, Lindsey said something rather nasty on his flight to becoming the next president of the United States. So naturally, I did something that I shouldn't have done. I shared his personal cell phone number with the millions of people that happened to be watching that particular day as I made a speech, a very important speech. And I remember the number 202-228-0292 if anybody wants to give it a shot.
6: Trump joked that Senator Graham, or as he called him, Lindsey, got the last laugh because the senator didn't stop calling him for the next 10 years. Before Lindsey Graham's funeral, President Trump met with some of the visiting dignitaries, including Ukraine's president and Israel's prime minister. NPR's Michelle Kellerman reports on the high-stakes diplomacy.
8: Ukrainian President Volodymyr Zelensky says he had a good meeting with President Trump. In a social media post, he writes that he discussed several ideas with him, including giving Ukraine licenses to produce Patriot missile interceptors. And Zelensky says they discussed the need to reinvigorate diplomacy. President Trump came to office saying he could resolve that war on day one. Israeli Prime Minister Benjamin Netanyahu came out of his meeting saying it was one of the best conversations he's had with President Trump. It comes amid tensions over the war in Iran, which Trump initially promised Americans would be over quickly. The White House has not shared any details from the meetings. Michelle Kellerman, NPR News, the State Department.
6: Nearly three dozen major wildfires are now burning across central and eastern Oregon cattle country. NPR's Kirk Sigler has details.
9: Visibility is less than a mile in some places in eastern Oregon as dense, hazardous wildfire smoke has engulfed valleys. Emergency crews used a school bus to evacuate people like Catherine Randall from the small town of Huntington along the Snake River to a makeshift Red Cross shelter.
10: I just got my computer and a couple other things. I figure, you know, you take a quick look around and it's either going to be there when you get back or it's not.
9: The Fox Fire near Huntington is one of five large range fires burning along the Oregon-Idaho state line alone, chewing through tinder-dry rangeland and sagebrush. Ranchers are scrambling to move cows and are worried whether there'll be any grass left by summer's end. Kirk Sigler, NPR News, Ontario, Oregon.
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12: For WKAR News, I'm Sophia Salaby. There are now more than 9,600 reported cases of cyclosporiasis in Michigan, including nearly 700 in Ingham County. The parasitic stomach illness was linked to Taylor Farms lettuce earlier this month, sparking nationwide recalls. Now the outbreak is influencing how some mid-Michigan shoppers buy their produce. WKAR's Mako Jelinuski has more.
13: Crowds are packing the farmers market at the Capitol as some shoppers seek out produce grown and sold closer to home. Stacy Lamper-McFall says she shops at markets in Lansing and Kalamazoo for fresh vegetables and to directly support local farmers.
14: We usually come every time they're here and check out the produce and all the treats.
13: Vendor Colleen Stoll reports strong turnout, saying she's seen a lot of support for small growers following the recent foodborne outbreaks.
15: The problem with the Taylor Farms, I think, is with any big corporation, you lose contact with your food when there's just too many. They get too big and then nobody knows what anybody's doing.
13: The market's steady crowds signal a growing push toward fresh, local food as Michiganders seek out options they feel are safer and more reliable. I'm Mako Jelinuski.
12: The two Democrats seeking their party's nomination for Michigan's open U.S. Senate seat are making their final appeals to voters. Former health official Abdul Al-Sayed and Congresswoman Haley Stevens faced off in their final debate last night. Al-Sayed attacked Stevens for taking corporate political action committee donations and for voting for aid to Israel while it wages a war in Gaza.
16: I want your tax dollars spent in Michigan to provide schools in Michigan, to build healthcare in Michigan, to build roads in Michigan. And I think that money sent over there to kill kids and women is the worst use of our tax dollars.
12: Stevens says she supports a two-state solution. She says she has the skills and the history to work effectively for Michigan's manufacturing sector and to beat Republican candidate Mike Rogers. This is WKAR.
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18: 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I'm Juana Summers.
19: And I'm Sasha Pfeiffer. Today, Lindsey Graham's life was honored in Washington.
1: It's difficult to believe that we're here today to say a final farewell to Lindsey as he leaves the Capitol for the last time.
18: Senator John Thune was among the colleagues, friends, and family who gathered this afternoon at Washington National Cathedral to remember the late Republican senator. Speakers praised Graham's legacy, highlighting his opposition to abortion and his support for the military.
19: President Trump eulogized him as a, quote, beloved friend and credited Graham for sticking to his principles.
7: He had unwavering faith in the righteousness of American power and prayer.
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1: 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More than 40,000 people die from gunshots every year in the U.S. It's the leading cause of death for children. On the next Fresh Air, we speak to New York Times reporter Mike McIntyre about why recent legislation shows we're getting less regulation on guns, not more. 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
0: It's All Things Considered from NPR News. I'm Sasha Pfeiffer.
4: And I'm Juana Summers. Senator Rand Paul has released COVID-era diary entries by Dr. Anthony Fauci that revive the dispute over where the virus came from.
5: Despite a preponderance of evidence towards a natural origin, they're still driving this man-made lab leak scenario.
0: First News.
6: Live from NPR News in Culver City, California, I'm Dwayne Brown. At the White House, President Trump held back-to-back meetings today with Ukrainian President Volodymyr Zelensky and Israeli Prime Minister Benjamin Netanyahu. NPR's Deepa Shivaram says the White House called the talks positive and productive, but they come at a very tense time.
7: Trump's separate meetings with Zelensky and Netanyahu come as the war between Ukraine and Russia and the war the U.S. and Israel launched against Iran have no end in sight. Earlier in the day, Trump joined Fox News for an interview and responded to questions on potential intelligence Netanyahu wanted to share with Trump on Iran's nuclear capabilities. Trump told Fox he didn't need that intel from the Israeli leader. Netanyahu, Zelensky, and Trump are all attending the funeral of South Carolina Senator Lindsey Graham that's being held in Washington. Deepa Shivaram, NPR News, The White House.
6: A rare double execution is set to take place in Florida today after the Supreme Court turned down last-minute pleas from two death row inmates. NPR's Nina Totenberg reports Florida's Governor Ron DeSantis ordered the double execution.
8: First to be put to death by lethal injection was James Duckett, convicted of rape and murder, and sentenced to death by an 8-4 jury vote. Duckett, a former police officer, had for decades maintained his innocence, but last-minute DNA testing proved inconclusive. Second to be executed is Dominic Ochacon, who at age 80 has been in prison for 40 years and is the oldest person to be executed in modern times. The jury in Ochacon's case voted for the death penalty by a vote of 7-5, which today would not suffice for execution, as the current law requires at least 8 jurors to vote for the death penalty. Nina Totenberg, NPR News, Washington.
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1: For WKAR News, I'm Sophia Salaby. A coalition of local groups is launching a statewide election protection effort ahead of the August 4th primary. The federal government has said it would send election monitors to primary voting sites in Lansing, East Lansing, and Detroit next week. The move has sparked concerns that this could be a part of a push by the Trump administration to call into question how states and municipalities run their elections. Scott Holliday is the executive director of Detroit Action. It's part of the Hands Off Michigan Coalition. He says the coalition is monitoring for any potential interference during the election.
9: We are really monitoring the movement of federal law enforcement and other law enforcement directed at whether it is clerk's offices or secretary of state, people trying to get access to voting rolls, and manipulate those to their own benefit.
1: The coalition says it will help ensure every eligible Michigan voter can cast a ballot without interference. A new statewide effort aims to get more Michigan-grown food onto the plates of people across the state. The Michigan Department of Agriculture and Rural Development is partnering with the Center for Good Food Purchasing to launch the Good Food for Michigan project. State officials say the goal is to help grow local economies while expanding access to fresh, healthy food in schools, hospitals, and other public institutions. MDAR Director Tim Boring says buying local food can strengthen communities and create a stronger connection between consumers and farmers.
10: There's so many benefits here to buying locally, supporting within your community, and really having greater trust and understanding of what those local food systems mean for quality life.
1: The project was announced today at the Farmers Market at the State Capitol in Lansing. 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
2: Today on the Interlochen Collection, it's a program of music based on fairy tales. Come on a magical journey as we listen to ballets, opera overtures, and symphonic poems, all performed by Interlochen Arts Camp and Academy students. Musical fairy tales are coming your way on this episode of the Interlochen Collection, music from the archives of Interlochen Center for the Arts. I'm Amanda Sewell. Stay with us. Mozart's opera, The Magic Flute, follows the adventures of Prince Tamino and the birdcatcher Papageno on their mission to rescue the Queen of the Night's daughter, Pamina. The two get a variety of magical support through the opera, including the use of the title instrument. Here's the overture to Mozart's The Magic Flute, performed in April of 1994 in Korsen Auditorium. David Curry conducts the Interlochen Arts Academy Orchestra.

A performance from Corson Auditorium in April of 1994. David Curry conducting the Interlaken Arts Academy Orchestra in the overture to Mozart's The Magic Flute. This is the Interlaken Collection, and today on the program, we're listening to music inspired by fairy tales. Paul Dukas' symphonic poem, The Sorcerer's Apprentice, is based on a poem of the same name that Goethe wrote a century earlier. Dukas' piece closely follows Goethe's poem, in which a sorcerer instructs his young apprentice to complete the cleaning chores around their shop, and the apprentice enchants his young apprentice to complete the cleaning chores around their shop, and the apprentice enchants a broom to do the work for him.

a performance from Kresge Auditorium in July of 2019. Conductor Mayan Chen leading the World Youth Symphony Orchestra in The Sorcerer's Apprentice, music of Paul Dukas. Tchaikovsky's Swan Lake is one of the most popular ballets of all time. The story is adapted from Russian and German folktales and tells of Princess Odette, who is turned into a swan by an evil curse. We'll hear the World Youth Symphony Orchestra at Interlaken in the summer of 1993, performing selections from Tchaikovsky's Swan Lake under the direction of Henry Charles Smith.

Henry Charles Smith conducting the World Youth Symphony Orchestra at Interlaken in August of 1993. The young musicians performed selections from Peter Ilyich Tchaikovsky's ballet, Swan Lake. Our next musical fairy tale is The Wiz, a 1970s musical with music and lyrics by Charlie Smalls. The story is a retelling of Baum's The Wonderful Wizard of Oz in the context of contemporary African-American culture. In the musical, Home is a song sung by Dorothy as she's transported home to Kansas. She considers her journey and the friendships she's made throughout her time in Oz. Here is music from The Wiz, performed by the Studio Orchestra at Interlaken Arts Academy in January of 1985. They're led by Peter Brockman.

Peter Brockman leading the Interlochen Arts Academy Studio Orchestra in a performance from January of 1985, performing Home from the musical The Wiz by Charlie Smalls. I'm Amanda Sewell, and this is the Interlochen Collection. The opera Hansel and Gretel was a collaboration between the Humperdinck siblings, Engelbert and Adelheid. Sister Adelheid wrote the libretto, based on the Grimm brothers' fairy tale, and then brother Engelbert set it to music. Here's the prelude from the opera performed by the World Youth Symphony Orchestra at Interlochen in the summer of 2014, conducted by Erik Nielsen.

The World Youth Symphony Orchestra at Interlaken performing on the stage of Kresge in July of 2014 under the baton of Erik Nielsen. They performed the prelude from Engelbert Humperdinck's Hansel and Gretel, an opera that he wrote with his sister, Adelheid. The final musical fairy tale on today's program is Mother Goose. It's a five-movement suite that Maurice Ravel composed originally as a four-hand piano duet for two children he knew, but like with many of Ravel's piano pieces, he later orchestrated the work. Each movement of the Mother Goose suite is based on a different fairy tale. Here is the Mother Goose Suite by Maurice Ravel, performed in March of 1995 by the Interlaken Arts Academy Orchestra under the direction of Matthew Hazelwood.

0: Matthew Hazelwood, leading the Interlochen Arts Academy Orchestra in March of 1995 in Maurice Ravel's Mother Goose Suite. Thanks for joining us for this edition of the Interlochen Collection, music from the archives of Interlochen Center for the Arts. 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I'm Amanda Sewell, your host and executive producer. 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
1: 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I'm Linda Kernahan. 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
2: 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Together, we continue the kind of journalism that we, the public, rely on. Please donate today.